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Ernie Thacker and his tribute to Keith Whitley called Keith, How Many? At 8:05 on the Bluegrass Saturday night on 96.9 WSIG and streaming live on 969WSIG.com. And, of course, Ernie Thacker himself no longer with us. In fact, my friend Dave Kiger reminded me that, which I did not know, that Ernie Thacker is buried in the Stanley Graveyard on Smith Ridge. Ernie was a very talented individual himself. And today is the anniversary of Keith Whitley's passing in 1989. He was born in July 1st, 1954. That was way too young for a very talented young man. Once again, passed away. Would have been today in 37 years ago at 8:06 on the Bluegrass Saturday night on 96.9 WSIG. And let's do some music. Let's do some bluegrass from Keith Whitley. This is one of the songs that he recorded with J.D. Crowe in the New South. Song written by Jerry Jeff Walker and Jimmy Buffett, called Railroad Lady.

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Remembering Keith Whitley on the 37th anniversary of his passing. And that was three songs in a row featuring Keith when he was a young man playing with Ralph Stanley's Clinch Mountain Boys. We heard Will You Miss Me When I'm Gone, Dream of a Miner's Child, and Those Two Blue Eyes. That's featured a young Keith Whitley and Ricky Skaggs both. I'm sure you know the story that, and Ralph Stanley, I asked Ralph Stanley about this the first time I interviewed him. He told me out of his own mouth, it happened exactly the way I heard it, that he and the band were on the way to do a concert at a high school, and the bus broke down. I don't remember if it had engine trouble or had a flat tire or what it was, but they were delayed getting to the show. And when they got to the show, there was two of the students at the high school that had got up on the stage to pick the guitar and sing until Ralph got there. And Ralph said it reminded him so much of he and his brother Carter when they were young. And, of course, the two students were Ricky Skaggs and Keith Whitley. And that's how they came to be members of Ralph Stanley's band at such a young age. And I've got another one here by Keith that he recorded later after his time with Ralph Stanley. He spent some time with J.D. Crow in the New South before he went on to become a country star. And here is Keith Whitley once again with J.D. Crow in their rendition of John Conley's Rose-Covered Glasses. This one was recorded live in Japan.

Another one of our great singers and songwriters, Larry Cordell, and Lonesome Standard Time with his tribute to Keith Whitley called Song for Keith at 8:30 on this Bluegrass Saturday night on 96.9 WSIG, streaming live on 96.9WSIG.com, made possible by many fine folks, including Carpet Tech of Virginia and Broadway, the Valley's full-service flooring store. You'll be happy with every step. Now, how about a little moonshine? I had a request for White Lightning. I say hi to Hammy in Newmarket. I haven't heard from him for a long time. He wanted to hear Grandpa Jones and that good old Mountain Dew. I want to say hi to all the Blackjack Ridge boys. They were telling me about the view back there. And what a great place it was back there in the mountains. And they wanted me to send a song out to Sydney on Blackjack Ridge. They didn't think anything specific. They said something about moonshine. So we'll just put all these moonshine songs together. Here's one. Let's see. This is my Hayseed Dixie. This is a song about the gentle mountain folk tilling at their stills in the hills.

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That was the Grass Cats with their fine the bluegrass rendition of Steve Earle's Copperhead Road. And before that, we heard Molly Tuttle and Dooley's Farm, probably direct descendant of the Dooley in the classic bluegrass song by the Dillards. Dooley, yeah. Another old moonshiner. Yeah, here's a few, couple more contemporary moonshine songs. Some very talented ladies. Got Dale Ann Bradley coming up with one. And this is this lady is a talented singer and songwriter and fiddle player. I have a great picture of her. I have to post it on the internet somewhere. Of her and I standing next to each other because she, I'm not any other way to describe

describe it. I'm short. She's a little taller than the average girl. And she's way taller than me. But anyway, she's extremely talented. Here's Becky Buehler in Queen of the Mountain Bootleggers.

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I'm Les Irby with you till midnight every Saturday, 6 until midnight on the Bluegrass Saturday night. Oh, that was Jeannie Shepherd and Franklin County Moonshine, of course. There's Franklin counties in Kentucky and several other places, but that particular hobby or vocation is very much associated with Franklin County, Virginia. I could tell you some stories, but I'm not sure the statute of limitations has run out, so I probably shouldn't. Before that, Russell Johnson, Old Moonshiner. We heard Dale Ann Bradley run Rufus Run and Becky Bueller, Queen of the Mountain Bootleggers. Oh, let's see. Well, coming up, I got a couple of old-time country classics done, one by Dale Ann Bradley, one by Volume 5, in a bluegrass fashion. But let's do a couple more moonshine songs.

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I'm Les Irby with you till midnight. I really appreciate all the calls and all the calls tonight, I've heard from lots of nice stuff from lots of nice folks. Lots of interesting requests, and I appreciate that. Sorry I don't always have time to talk because all my lines seem to ring at once, and I can't quite keep up with it, but I do appreciate all the calls. Before that, we heard Dale Ann Bradley with another old country classic, her fine bluegrass rendition of Susan Ray's L.A. International Airport. I'll tell you the story sometime about the first time I heard that song. It completely changed my opinion on country music, I think, they're all at one time. Anyway, speaking of old country, how about a few, I got some more requests here I need to figure out, but in the meantime, how about a few songs from a few generations of the Williams family? Three guys named Hank and a girl named Jet. And let's start off with Hank Sr. That's always been one of my favorites. About hearing that long, long, lonesome whistle cry.

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And that was Sheldon Hank Williams III with Legend of D. Ray White, song about the famous West Virginia clog dancing family. Before that, Hank Williams Jr. and the Grascals with I'm Blue, I'm Lonesome, the only known song that was co-written by Hank Williams Sr. and Bill Monroe together. Before that, we heard Hank Sr.'s daughter, Jet Williams, and My Bucket's Got a Hole in It. And we heard Hank Williams Sr. with I Heard That Lonesome Whistle Blow. Yes, indeed. And, well, we're talking about old country on the Bluegrass Saturday night. I want to say hi to River John from Smoke Hole. He wanted to hear something from George Jones and Melvin Montgomery's bluegrass album they did back in the mid-60s called Bluegrass Hootenanny.

Oh, yes, indeed. Country legends George Jones and Melba Montgomery from the album they did back in the mid-60s, Bluegrass Hootin' Annie. And rolling in my sweet baby's arms and wait a little longer, please, Jesus. 9:37 on this Bluegrass Saturday night on 96.9 WSIG, streaming live on 969WSIG.com. Let's see, we're going to have some Allegheny Blue coming up. And I want to say hi to Quentin in Bergton. He wanted me to play something in memory of his great uncle, Woody Brown. He said he was really into hot rodding back in the day. Was there anything that worked for that? Yes, I got a couple songs that I'm sure Woody was quite familiar with. I've got the original version of one and a more modern bluegrass version of the other. And one was, they were originally done. One was kind of the sequel to the other. We'll get to those eventually. But first, let's see. Jason in Mount Jackson wanted me to wish a happy birthday to Greg Mercer in Narrow Passage, and he wasn't sure what song to play. He said maybe something by Billy Strings. Well, here's a little toe tapper by young Billy called The Cabin Song.

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A song originally done at night. Well, the song was originally inspired by the song I played first from 1950, Archie Shibley's song called The Hot Rod Race. And 1955, Charles Ryan, in response to that, did Hot Rod Lincoln. And then Johnny Bond brought it to a whole new country audience years later. And Commander Cody and the Lost Planet Airmen brought it to another whole different audience in the 1970s. So two related songs, Hot Rod Race and Hot Rod Lincoln. And that was for...

or that was from Quentin in Berkton, a memory of his hot rodding great uncle Woody Brown. 9:51 right now, Bluegrass Saturday Night, made possible by many fine folks, including Marco Metals, re-roofing or new construction. 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Now, let's see, I want to say hi to Luke, who wanted to hear a couple of tunes from his brother Caleb's earlier band, Allegheny Blue. Got two coon dogs coming up and possibly another critter. But here is Allegheny Blue with an outstanding version of an old Stanley Brothers classic.

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Tom T. Hall before that, the fastest rapid dog in Carter County today, and we heard Jim and Jesse with Old Slewfoot and Allegheny Blue with two Coon Dogs. And I'm blessed with you till midnight. Let's see, I had a request from Kevin and Elkton to play something from Danny Lamb. So I've got a couple Lamb Brothers songs coming up, but first here is Danny Lamb and A Scarlet Purple Robe.

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loosed back, they stiffly lay, I started back, but then my spirit sort of sank. A dad-blamed sentry opened fire, and them Yankees did conspire to add me to their list of casualties. Old Ruth, she just plowed along, not a-listening to the bullet song, just brushed them off like they was a swarm of bees. Well, somehow we got back that night, and I thank God I was all right. I'd brought them boys from where they was a-laying. I hadn't even got a sprite, so I lit my pipe, and when the match flared up, I seen old Ruth was just a-swaying. Blood was running down her side. My throat choked up, and then I cried, and she looked at me, and her eyes was soft and brown. She seemed to say, now don't cry for me. We had a job to do, you see. And then old Ruth just seemed to slide right down. There's a marker I put on her grave.

0: 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And before that, we heard Unspoken Tradition and One Mule Plow, the Osborne Brothers, George Mules and Country Boys, and by request, Ken Curtis, and Ode to a Mule. And I could have gone on with those mule songs for a long time because there's a bunch of them. But it's time to switch. Tomorrow is Mother's Day, and it's time to switch from mules to mama. And I do have some requests for some songs for Mother's Day. As I've said, I don't always play a lot of them because so many bluegrass songs that are mother-related, you know, they're sad. Mama's always dead. You know, sad songs are part of the tradition in the old time of bluegrass and country music, but I try not to get too overwhelmingly depressing. But I had a few requests. I want to say hi to Rich McCray. Rich McCray wanted to hear David Davis and Just an Old Body. That's a good one. And this one's from my buddy Phil Cohen Sharando. This is from Merle Haggard's Bluegrass Sessions album, and it's called Mama's Prayers.
1: Back when I was doing time, there's a night I can't forget.

One night while we were driving across the mighty Texas plains, a car pulled out with its headlights out, head on into our lane. As Dean Rose swerved to miss the car, I felt a mighty hand.

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1: Every Saturday night, we're picking and grinning with the best in bluegrass. Bill Monroe, Rhonda Vincent, Ricky Skaggs, the Steel Drivers, and more. It's banjos, fiddles, harmonies, and odd, lonesome sound. Just the way Saturday nights were meant to be.
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Going out to Rich McCray, David Davis and the Warrior River Boys from down in Coleman, Alabama. 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And before that, we heard the Josh Sloan and Coal Town and Mama's Midnight Altar Calls. 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Now then, a few songs from Mother's Day, and this seems like an appropriate one. This is about somebody who was a mother, but she was like a mother to everybody that knew her and everybody that worked with her over the years. Dedicated to Mother Maybelle Carter. This is the Osborne Brothers and Mike Wiseman and Mother Maybelle.

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I'm Les Irby with you every Saturday night from 6 until midnight for this Appalachian acoustic evening of various sorts of acoustic music, mostly bluegrass. Sometimes we wander a foot around a little bit, but not too far. Before that, we heard Anita Carter and Mountain. Well, we heard Tyler Childers, Follow You to Virgie. Anita Carter, a mountain lady, of course, about her mother, Mother Maybelle, and Mack Wiseman and the Osborne Brothers with Mother Maybelle. And at 11:03, you know, that Rhonda Vincent song was so good, seems like we should do another one. Here once again is Rhonda Vincent. The title cut from her album Music is What I See.

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Before that, Tommy Webb, if it weren't for bluegrass music, I'd go crazy. We heard the Gibson Brothers, they call it music, and Rhonda Vincent, music's what I see, some music about the music. I'm Les Irby with you till midnight. I hope you're having half as much fun as I am tonight. This is 6 hours of therapy for me, where I can talk to nice people and play all this neat music and not have to listen to whatever horrible things are on the news the second I turn it on and listen to it. Like that old saying about a train wreck, you can't turn your eyes away from it. Anyway, nonetheless, can't really take any more requests. We're running out of time, but if you were to get in, I want to say hi to Rick and Leroy and Mal Crawford. Let me send something from Larry Keel out to let's see. Let me make sure I get this right. Yes, out to Mountain Man Matt Ayers, yes. Yeah, I can do that. I got a good one, Larry Keel's Mountain Song, that I'm going to play for you. That's one that's one he wrote and recorded. Del McCurry recorded. A couple other people recorded it first. From old buddy John Nagy, far back in the forest by the creek. Here's Otis Gibbs in The Darker Side of Me.

there. A liquor still, an old deer trail, and the home of a big old bear. Wouldn't want to mess with him because it is his home. He's like a bee, he's never left alone.

Old friend Larry Keel of Natural Bridge at 11:34 on this bluegrass Saturday night on 96.9 WSIG, streaming live on 96.9WSIG.com, and Do Unto Others and the Mountain Song. And I was looking back at every week, every month, there's birthdays and events and things I want to play songs to commemorate, and I get busy with requesting. Go off on other tangents and forget. One of the things I forgot was last month when the anniversary of the passing of FDR, I was going to play some songs related to him, and I kind of forgot about that. And then Del McCurry came out with a song called Working for the WPA that is just perfect for that. So we'll do that momentarily if we've got enough time. But first, here's one last request that I wanted to get in. This was for Carl in Stanton, who wanted to hear a legendary bluegrass song, or mostly an instrumental, not completely, about going up Cripple Creek, going on the run. It's Flat Scruggs version.

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Before that, Chatham County Line, Tennessee, and Del McCurry working for the WPA. At 11:51, let's wrap it up with some gospel, shall we? Here once again is Rhonda Vincent.

So it's time for me to say good night, God bless, drive careful. Like the song says, love your neighbor. Oh, by the way, I forgot to tell you the whole list of songs I just played. We played String Bean, You Can't Do Wrong, and Get By, Old Crow Medicine Show, Pray for America, and Rhonda Vincent. You can't love, you don't love God if you don't love your neighbors.

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I'll never forget the good times we had, cause I'm reminded every month when I send her the child support. Well, it wasn't too long till the lust all died, and I'll admit I wasn't too surprised. The day I come home, found my suitcase sitting out on the porch.

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I'm telling you, they have made a mistake, cause it adds up to more than this cowboy makes. Besides, everything I ever had worth taking, they've already took. While she's living like a queen on alimony, I'm working two shifts.

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It's banjos, fiddles, harmonies, and high, lonesome sound. 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
0: Hefty Slider Bag. 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One more time now, y'all. Come on.
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3: 96.9 WSIG, Shenandoah Valley weather.
4: Clear skies early this morning with a low around 45, otherwise some sun, then turning cloudy later today with a high of 80. Tomorrow, a passing morning shower or two, otherwise cloudy and cooler, a high of 63. And on Tuesday, sunny to partly cloudy and a high of 64. From the News Talk 92.1 and 550 WSVA Weather Center, I'm Jacqueline Dobrin.
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4: Clear skies early this morning with a low around 45, otherwise some sun, then turning cloudy later today with a high of 80. Tomorrow, a passing morning shower or two, otherwise cloudy and cooler, a high of 63. And on Tuesday, sunny to partly cloudy and a high of 64. From the News Talk 92.1 and 550 WSBA Weather Center, I'm Jacqueline Dobrin.
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0: still sounds just right. Here is a WSIG original.
1: Breaker 19, this here's a rubber duck. You got a copy on me, Big Ben? Come on. Yeah, 10-4, Big Ben, for sure, for sure. By golly, it's clean, clear to Flagtown. Come on. Yeah, it's a big 10-4 there, Big Ben. Yeah, we definitely got the front door, good buddy. Mercy sakes alive, looks like we've got us a convoy.
2: It was the dark of the moon on the 6th of June in a Kenworth hauling logs. Cab over Pete with a reefer on and a Jimmy hauling hogs. We is heading for Bear on I-10 about a mile out of Shaky Town. I says, Pigpen, this here's a rubber duck and I'm about to put the hammer down.

0: four about 5 miles or so. Ten, roger, them homies getting intense up here.
1: By the time we got into Tulsa town, we had 85 trucks in all. But there's a roadblock up on the clover leaf, and them bears was wall to wall. Yeah, them smokies as thick as bugs on a bumper. They even had a bear in the air. I says, calling all trucks, says, here's the duck. We about to go a-hunting bear.

0: we rolled up Interstate 44 like a rocket sled on rails. We tore up all of our swindle sheets and left them setting on the scales. By the time we hit that shy town, them bears was getting smart. They'd brought up some reinforcements from the Illinois National Guard. There's armored cars and tanks and jeeps and rigs of every size. Yeah, them chicken coops was full of bears, and choppers filled the skies. Well, we shot the line, we went for broke, with 1,000 screaming trucks, and 11 long-haired friends of Jesus in a chartreuse microbus.
1: Hey, rubber duck to Sodbuster, come on there, yeah, 10-4 Sodbuster, listen, you want to put that microbus in behind that suicide jockey? Yeah, he's hauling dynamite, and he needs all the help he can get.
0: Well, we laid a strip for the Jersey Shore, prepared to cross the line. I could see the bridge was lined with bears, but it didn't have a doggone dime. I says, Pigpen, this here's a rubber duck. We just ain't going to pay no toll. So we

0: don't know what to do with them honks out there for sure. Well, mercy sakes, good buddy, we're going to back on out of here, so keep the bugs off your glass and the bears off your tail. We'll catch you on the flip-flop. This here's Rubber Duck on the side.
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2: 96.9 WSIG, Shenandoah Valley weather.
3: Clear skies early this morning with a low around 45, otherwise some sun, then turning cloudy later today with a high of 80. Tomorrow, a passing morning shower or two, otherwise cloudy and cooler, a high of 63. And on Tuesday, sunny to partly cloudy and a high of 64. From the News Talk 92.1 and 550 WSBA Weather Center, I'm Jacqueline Dobrin.
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2: 96.9 WSIG, Shenandoah Valley weather.
3: Clear skies early this morning with a low around 45, otherwise some sun, then turning cloudy later today with a high of 80. Tomorrow, a passing morning shower or two, otherwise cloudy and cooler, a high of 63. And on Tuesday, sunny to partly cloudy and a high of 64. 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

I saw the old man's face. Front page obituary. He was a millionaire. He left his fortune to some guy he barely knew. His kids were mad as hell.

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1: Hi, everyone. I'm Craig Orndorff, the host of Weekend in the Country. Each week, we travel back in time for a countdown of the top 20 songs from a weekend of years gone by. Now, in addition to playing some of your all-time favorite songs, we'll have fun facts about those tunes and about the great country performers of our lifetime. 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

0: Recently, our company softball team lost the big game by one run. Then Dale tried to console us with the quote, "Winning isn't everything." Dale's a loser. I play to win. Like early payout from Bet365. If my team goes up big, I get paid out instantly, even if they blow the lead later.
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1: Hello again, and welcome to Beyond the Soundbite. I'm Mario Ritrosi, your host. We got a jam-packed show for you today, so let's get to it. Our first guest is Ken Slack with the Virginia Department of Transportation. All right, let's start with the new traffic signal on U.S. Route 340 and Island Ford Road. I believe that is now in operation, correct?
2: It is in flash operation, and actually there were blinking lights there before. But whenever we do a traffic pattern change like this, have a new signal, we put it in flash mode for usually about a week or so. That's what we're planning to do here. And then have it go into full operation. That's scheduled to be this coming Monday, May 11th. This one is a little bit different and was a little more complicated to handle this intersection because you've got the railroad tracks that are right next to Route 340 running parallel there. And they're definitely going to be integrated into that signal so that it prevents any possibility of folks, you know, stopping on the tracks or turning onto the tracks when there is a train coming.
1: All right, so that is a kind of a tricky intersection there with the train tracks and things like that. Is there something perhaps in the future that might change, you know, to I don't know, a little, I don't want to say correction, but something in the long run to where you may not have that little tricky intersection?
2: Well, the first step is the new signal, because what part of what this does is it has the stop bar. If you're approaching the intersection from on Island Ford Road, you will be stopping before you get to the tracks. So it's a good, you know, 40 or 50 feet back from Route 340. And it also prevents right turns on red.

0: and the signal's coordinated so that it keeps folks on 340 from turning toward the tracks if there is a train either present or coming. Now, this is, you know, going to be a big improvement, but there are some plans for a future turn lanes on and off Route 340 as well. So there's some more work to come, but this signal will have a big benefit right out of the gate.
1: All right, and that's 340 and Island Ford Road. Again, the signal there in flash mode is going to go into full operation on Monday. We're talking with Ken Slack with the Virginia Department of Transportation. They're going to start working on a Route 11 sidewalk project just north of the Harrisonburg city limits.
0: Yeah, absolutely. This is a new project. We just recently awarded a construction contract for that, and the contractor is planning on mobilizing next week. The first thing you'll see out there is that, you know, they're going to be putting up the construction signs to set up the work zone and mobilizing equipment. But before too long at all, they're going to be having some minor traffic restrictions, a closure of a turn lane going from southbound 11 onto Mount Clinton Pike and so forth. And during various parts of the project, we'll have some, you know, some turn lane closures and maybe some occasional flagging. Not going to be a huge traffic impact because a lot of the work, you know, by definition, we're talking about a sidewalk here. So a lot of the work will be taking place along the shoulder.
1: All right, and that's Route 11, the sidewalk. Is the sidewalk going to be on the east side of 11 or the west side of 11?
0: On the west side of 11, basically running closest to the southbound lanes of traffic. It runs from the intersection with Jewel Street and then runs about a mile to the northern city limits of Harrisonburg.
1: Very good. Ken Slack with the Virginia Department of Transportation. That starts, I believe, next week. About how long as far as the timetable goes before completion?
0: They're looking at completion in the summer of 2027. So, you know, they're a little bit over a year's worth of work that contractors are looking at there.
1: All right. So now let's get an update on the 81 projects. We'll start in the Weir's Cave area. I know you've had some controlled blasts recently. Are we still in line for another controlled blast?
0: Yeah, it does look like the contractors need one more. And basically, they're trying to loosen up some of that some of that bedrock that's in the median. And the one that we have next is tentatively scheduled for Tuesday the 12th. You know, these dates and times do have to shift a little bit depending on weather conditions and things like that. But Tuesday the 12th, one more blast. These usually are scheduled between 10 and 11 in the morning when traffic's not quite as heavy. And the traffic control is basically what we call a slow roll closure, also called a rolling roadblock. And again, we're probably talking about some minor delays for folks that are using that part of the interstate.
1: All right. And then once we get past the controlled blast, how are we as far as the rest of the project goes?
0: Making nice progress out there, a little bit over 40% complete at this point. Right now, contractors are focused on those twin bridges at Naked Creek, doing the widenings there, widening toward the median, and also putting in a pier protection system at the Route 256 overpass. A lot of grading and pavement work. You've probably seen a lot of the earth moving out there. It's hard to miss that, especially in the median there, just north of the on the northern end of that project.
1: All right, so almost halfway through with those truck climbing lanes on Interstate 81 in the Weir's Cave area. Let's move up north to Harrisonburg and 81, and in particular, exit 247. I know you're heading down the home stretch of that East Market Street and 81 interchange project.
0: Yeah, and folks have been dealing with that for, you know, about 4 years now, but we are now just months away from completion, looking toward late this summer, probably sometime in August for the Route 33 exit 247 project. Most of the bridge work is complete, have new bridges over top of Interstate 81 and the nearby Norfolk Southern Railway. And right now, some of the work that's going to be taking place in those later stages is the reconfiguration of the interchange there. And also working on that shared use path that's going to be running down the median. So still some work, but folks for the most part that drive through there are in their final configuration when they're on Route 33.
1: And of course, when that project is complete, you're in the beginning stages of a huge project on 81 through Harrisonburg. I believe this is a 6-mile project from 242 to 248.
0: Yep, a little over 6 miles worth of widening on the interstate, and it's a very intensive stretch of interstate 81 there, because we're talking about replacing a total of 9 bridges, 8 of them on the main line, and then the Pleasant Valley Road overpass as well. The work is already underway.

0: same contractor that's doing the 33 project is doing the widening. And for folks who've driven at night over the past few weeks, may have seen some shoulder strengthening work down on the southern end of the project in that Pleasant Valley area. The shoulder strengthening in both directions is one of those required early first steps because we need to shift traffic a little bit toward the outside so that we have room to move the concrete barriers and set up that median work zone that's going to be in lots of activity there over the next several years.
1: And finally, 81 in the Strasburg area, work continues there.
0: Yeah, absolutely. They're right around the 40% mark, not too far behind the truck climbing lanes when it comes to that. But that one, we have had a nice little milestone. They have poured the deck for the left side of the new Cedar Creek Bridge. And it looks like they're going to be shifting traffic toward the median side, toward the inside, on sometime this August, tentatively, and then they'll be starting work on the right-hand side. So, they've got that widening over the CSX Railway and the bridge replacement over Cedar Creek. That's all part of a widening project that goes roughly from that interchange with I-66 and all through that Strasburg area, just a little bit past down to mile marker 295 or so.
1: Anything else you want to add or want the folks to know?
0: Wow, it seems like we're doing a lot out there. I don't know what else to tell you. Obviously, we've been talking about construction, but there's also all kinds of maintenance happening this time of year, Mario. Everything from bridge maintenance to tree trimming, mowing, paving, lots of paving operations taking place. So we're just asking folks to be patient. Whenever they see the orange signs, pay close attention, slow down, and ditch those distractions.
1: And, of course, when you talk about paving at those potholes, I would imagine you continue to work on those. And if folks see a pothole, they may want to contact you at VDOT.
0: Yeah, absolutely. Sometimes we spot them first, but quite often it's motorists. And we really rely on the traveling public to let us know when they see something like that. So the easiest thing to do is if you, have, whether it's your smartphone or regular computer, you can just type in my VDOT. And it'll take you to our customer service center, and you can put in whatever kind of request you have, anything from potholes to maybe have a sight distance issue or you have some questions about a project. Or if you want to just pick up the phone, you can call 800-4-ROAD, F-O-R-R-O-A-D.
1: Ken Slack with the Virginia Department of Transportation. As always, thanks for the time. Thanks for the information.
0: Thank you, Mario. Always appreciate it.
1: Our next guest is Amanda Leach, President and CEO of the United Way of the Central Shenandoah Valley, who announced this week that she will step down from that role at the end of the month. First of all, congratulations on the announcement. And second of all, what led to this?
2: Oh, my goodness. Well, there's a lot of different factors, but a lot of it were personal changes. My husband used to work from home, and he took a new job. My kids are getting a little bit older. We're in that activity phase of life where we are go, go, go. And so it really was an opportunity to kind of step into something with a little bit more flexibility. I've had some health challenges over the last year. So all of those things combined just led to me looking for something that was a little bit more flexible and that allowed me to kind of find that balance with my family. I love the work of United Way, and it has been such a joy to do it over the past 10 years. But I'm excited to kind of move in a more specific direction.
1: You joined the United Way in 2016, began as the Director of Donor Engagement, and then became the President and CEO in April of 2022. So in the last 4 years as President and CEO, what would you say are some of your greatest accomplishments?
2: Oh, my gosh. Well, we made a lot of really intentional choices over the last couple of years. What comes to mind is just the way that we show up at events in the community. And so really being thoughtful about how our staff time is being used in transitions from the Stuff the Bus model to the Tools for School model, our family engagement nights, which were kind of new, and then really evolving from the umbrella fundraising model to one that is prioritizing high-impact programs like our VITA, income tax assistance this past year, which saved our community over $400,000. And we are

0: on the cusp of some data work that has really the potential to shape the way our community looks at need and addresses need moving forward. And that is work that has only begun in probably the past 9 months that I think will really be the foundation for who United Way is in the future. And so I think that what I'm most proud of is having seen the organization through some really challenging years of evolution and coming out on the other side of that and feeling like we're in a stronger place than we were before.
1: That's what I was getting ready to say here as we talk to Amanda Leach, who's been with the United Way since 2016. We'll have greener pastures at the end of the month. We'll talk about that in a few moments. But since 2016, since you've been with the United Way of Central Shenandoah Valley, how has the organization changed over the years?
0: Yeah, goodness, in so many ways. And this is really happening at the entire network level. So every United Way in the United States and actually worldwide is having this similar conversation of what is our unique value proposition in a community where our former value proposition was, you know, you don't know the best nonprofits. We do. So give us your money and we'll give out grants to those nonprofits. And that's not really the best kind of position that we have anymore, because donors are more savvy, there are more opportunities for giving. And so it has been an evolution into figuring out what are the high impact programmatic elements that we can do, that we can take on, that really align with our skill sets of mobilizing community members and really pulling together partners to solve issues. And then how can we be an influence in our localities and with funders and at the state, maybe even federal level, to address some of the more challenging problems that we see within our community? And that for us has really started with better understanding the data and mapping the data and where need shows up in our community so that we can deploy the appropriate resources to meet that need. And so it's been a huge evolution, but it's really taken some leadership that has allowed for growth and experimentation and sometimes failure. But I would say we've come out on the other end of it with a very clear path forward that will be successful for us as well as the community as a whole.
1: We're talking with Amanda Leach, President and CEO of United Way of Central Shenandoah Valley, who announced that she will be stepping down in her role with them at the end of the month. And next month, we'll start a new role with the nonprofit environmental organization Appalachian Voices. Talk about how this came about and how we were to get this position with Appalachian Voices.
0: So I'll be joining them as a human resources manager, and I actually have my master's in human resource management, so it really does align well with my background and really what I intended for my career. And I like to joke that I took a little side quest and came to United Way and just fell in love with the work and really ultimately kind of came back to there was a reason I got that master's, because that is some of the work that really energizes me is in that HR realm. But I was really drawn to the mission of Appalachian Voices, which is to, you know, look at the region of Appalachia. As I went through the interview process, I realized like my roots are really deep in Appalachia. Both of my parents were born in West Virginia. We moved around the country a little bit, but then I came to JMU and really felt at home in the mountains. And so I'm excited to work for an organization that is doing a lot of advocacy for protecting the things about Appalachia that make it so beautiful and such a wonderful place to live. I am deeply sad to leave United Way because my heart is so connected to the work and the people and the mission, but I am excited about stepping into a new opportunity.
1: Now, the board of directors at the United Way will now begin a search for the organization's next president and CEO once this month ends. Will you have a say in who your successor will be, or are you just going to just step aside and let them handle the hiring practices?
0: I am going to step aside. You know, they are really supported by United Way Worldwide, has a lot of ways that they can support that process at the local level. And, you know, my role right now is to really ensure that there's a good information transfer Because so much, I mean, I've learned so much over 10 years. And so just making sure that

0: team has what they need from me, and then leaving really good notes. And like I've said this to so many people, I'm not going anywhere. I'm still in the community. I'm still available. And so I'm really, really looking forward to a smooth transition in the role.
1: Anything else you want to add or want the folks to know?
0: Oh, I've just been so grateful. I would say one of the biggest things that I've loved about this is how much I have deeply come to know the community and so many people, right? My kids make fun of me because whenever we go to the grocery store, I stop and talk to 5 or 6 different people because that's just the nature of the role. And I'm so grateful for that and for all the connections that have been made and for all the ways the community has shown up for the work and for the mission. And I look forward to watching and supporting from a new vantage point.
1: Amanda Leach, President and CEO of the United Way of Central Shenandoah Valley, at least for another month before she takes on a new position at Appalachian Voices. Amanda, congratulations on the announcement. Good luck in your new endeavor. And as always, thanks for the time.
0: Thank you so much. I always appreciate talking to you, Mario.
1: We've got time for one more guest. It's Leslie Larson, Artistic Director for the Wayne Theater. They've got an upcoming production of Singing in the Rain. And our Carolyn Unger had a chance to talk with Leslie Larson.
2: Leslie, how are you doing?
3: I am doing great.
2: Awesome. So we're here for the press showcase for Singing in the Rain. So for those who may not know this show, what is Singing in the Rain about?
3: So it tells the story of essentially Hollywood's transition from silent films into talkies, or the kind of film that we know today. And through that, we see people fall in love. We see people discover themselves, and we see people come together to make film the best it can possibly be.
2: Why was this show chosen specifically?
3: We're in an iconic year, we're celebrating an iconic anniversary for the theater right now. The Wayne is, as a building, 100 years old. And as a company, we're celebrating 10 years of a new company. So the Wayne, as a 100-year-old building, started out as a vaudeville house and then transitioned into a film house and then transitioned to a live theater space that it is now. And I really think that this show is looking for that kind of space. We're honoring the traditions of the vaudevillian tradition, the silent film and later film tradition, and then the live theatrical tradition. So that was the main reason. It felt like the perfect way to celebrate our anniversary.
2: Along with that, what do you think makes this show here at the Wayne unique?
3: We actively have a film screen that we bring in several times a week. We lower it down onto the stage, and we show films from all time periods, and that's a thing that we offer free to the community. So I really wanted us to bring in the film screen whenever we could. There are several filmed moments in the show that the creators give you the option to do it live, and I could see doing it live at many other places, but at the Wayne it felt so wonderful and iconic for our theatrical go.

0: decide to do, but we are very good at creative problem solving and coming up with resourcefulness in a way that I don't think a lot of other companies do. So I think that was another thing that makes it different.
1: We're pleased to be joined by Leslie Larson, the artistic director at the Wayne Theater, to discuss their upcoming production of Singing in the Rain.
2: I was actually going to ask, have you ever done pre-film stuff before? Is this the first time you're doing it? Or
0: as the Wayne, we've never done this before. Pre-filmed things that we put onto the screen. But as an actor, I've done that. It was a show about, it's called the... I can't remember what it was called all of a sudden, but it's about the invention of television. And that is really cool. We had live television cameras projecting what we were doing on stage onto a huge screen. It was unsettling and super cool.
2: Why should folks come see the show?
0: This show is nothing but a pure shower of joy. It's a storm of happiness, iconic songs that you likely have been singing, even if you don't know that it's from this show. It was created as a Golden Age musical, and what those were meant to do was to help a nation come out of the depression that, and I mean emotional depression, that the war caused, World War II caused. And every piece of Golden Age musical theater is meant to establish and reiterate that we are creative, that we are full of joy, and that we are a nation that is going to spread all of that joy as much as we possibly can. That's what we do here in this show. As you might have seen in the press showcase, it's one giant joy bomb. And that's the main reason you should come see this, is to see the spectacle. We have more dancing than we've ever had on stage before at the Wayne. Our choreographer, Corey Holmes, has been working so amazingly hard at making the dances look unique and beautiful and fit the space. And it's just a pure delight to watch.
2: I was going to say, from what you've shown us tonight, the choreography is so good.
0: Yeah,
2: and like the set design. I also love, you showed it, the Wayne sign in the background. Not going to say what kind of sign, but the Wayne sign in the background. Like, it's just... Yeah, it looks really good. Is there anything I didn't ask you about that you want people to know about the show?
0: I think know that you don't have to be a lifelong fan of the show to appreciate the show. You can have zero experience with it. You can have a million times watching the show, the original 1952 film kind of experience, and you will still enjoy and get new things out of this piece. We honor the tradition of the film while also adding on our own elements and our own voice onto it. But it's something that everyone should enjoy.
2: Was it coincidence April showers brings Mayflowers?
0: Yes. I mean, this is the show that's screaming for a springtime production. So, and yeah, we have been lucky to have a lot of rain recently.
2: Exactly. So, yeah. The universe knows.
0: The universe knows. It always does.
2: Well, Leslie, thank you so much. Break a leg. This is such a great show, and I can't wait to see what you guys do next.
0: Thank you for coming.
1: For more information on show dates and tickets, visit waynetheater.org.
3: Thank you, Carolyn. 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A reminder, Beyond the Soundbites, a production of the WSVA News Team, myself, Lyndon Kaiser, Jacqueline Dobrin, and Carolyn Unger. 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
1: Hey, it's RTA Kelly inviting you to join me this weekend at Shenandoah Downs in Woodstock at the Shenandoah County Fairgrounds as we kick off the spring season of harness horse racing. 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It's going to be a lot of fun for the whole family.
2: In the middle of life's everyday chaos, the smallest moments say the most. A knowing smile, a helping hand. 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
2: 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I have Cody Norris Show, Allison Krauss in Union Station, Peter Rowan with Molly Tuttle, the Johnson Mountain Boys, Jimmy Martin, Seldom Seen, Darren Nicholson, Patti Loveless, the Grascals, and more. 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

Good old USA from the Cody Norris Show on Rebel Records. Their part of the good old USA is Mountain City, Tennessee, but they travel all across the country with their brand of traditional bluegrass music. Betty Melton started the show with Gone. And Allison Krauss in Union Station next. One that features Russell Moore on the lead vocal. Here's Granite Mills.

0: Granite Mills from Allison Krauss and Union Station. Well, it's going to be a great show, a variety of bluegrass sounds, and I'm just really happy you've tuned this way to enjoy it with me. I'm Cindy Bauckham, and the website is kneedeepinbluegrass.com. 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

That's Peter Rowan with Molly Tuttle calling you from my mountain. Peter Rowan. He was at Merle Fest a couple of weeks ago in Wilkesboro. And from the main stage, I had the opportunity to introduce Peter Rowan to the Merle Fest crowd. And what a crowd there was. But I told them it was just incredible to think Peter Rowan still out there performing and performing so well. And he was one of Bill Monroe's bluegrass boys back in the mid-1960s. Well, I have the Johnson Mountain Boys next, one that features Dudley Connell on the lead vocal, Let the Whole World Talk.

0: Rock Hearts from Jimmy Martin and the Sunny Mountain Boys on Knee Deep in Bluegrass. I'm Cindy Bauckham, and I hope you'll stay tuned for Doyle Austin and Quicksilver, The Seldom Seen, and more right here. This show is brought to you in part by Get It Played.
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2: 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The new single is All Trains Come to Pass. I hope you enjoyed it. I wrote that with Charles Humphrey and Tom Utes. It's on that vinyl collection on Mountain Home. I either wrote or co-wrote every song on it. I'm super proud of it. I hope you check it out.
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What great lyrics to that song written by Jerry Sally. Sung by Doyle Lawson and Quicksilver, Life to My Days. And that's going back to their album, Life is a Story. I'm Cindy Baucom, your host for Knee Deep in Bluegrass. And next on the show, from the latest album from the Seldom Seen, it's Walking Down the Line.

0: Jimmy Stewart featured on You've Got a Lover. Before that, the seldom seen Walking Down the Line featuring Lou Reed. And before that, Doyle Lawson and Quicksilver here on Knee Deep in Bluegrass. It's the Tony Rice Memorial Day Music Fest, May 21st through 23rd, featuring top talent, honoring the musical legacy of Tony Rice at Camp Springs Bluegrass Park. 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

0: I never get tired of that song. It was written by Harley Allen, The Graskals, and Haggard, here on Knee Deep in Bluegrass.
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0: This hour on Knee Deep in Bluegrass, I have great songs from Ashby Frank, Rhonda Vincent, The Lonesome River Band, Sister Sadie, Larry Cordland, Lonesome Standard Time, Daly and Vincent, and more. Knee Deep in Bluegrass is brought to you in part by Foothills Country Ham, Sound Biscuit, Get It Played, The Hopeless Holler Trading Company, and Camp Springs Bluegrass Park. The Cleverleys are going to get the music underway this hour with a Steve Earle song. Hope you enjoy it. Here's Hillbilly Highway.

Sonny and Bobby, the Osborne Brothers, Muddy Bottom here on Knee Deep in Bluegrass. I'm Cindy Bauckham. If you hear birds singing in the background, the weather is just so nice outside the studio. I wanted to have the

0: screen open, and I noticed the birds are singing really loudly. And I started to close it, and then I thought, well, no, if birds are singing on the show, we'll just make them part of the show. So if you hear that, that's what you're hearing. And, you know, I thought, too, The Bluebirds Are Singing for Me was a popular song in bluegrass for both Lester Flatt and Mack Wiseman. So hopefully you'll hear the birds back there throughout the show. I'm glad they're happy. I'm happy you're here for the bluegrass music on Knee Deep in Bluegrass.
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1: The latest single from their forthcoming album, Daily and Vincent, Moon Shines on the Still. Laura Lee Jones Robertson and Bill White wrote the song. Oh, I think Jamie Daly sings that one really, really well. Hope you enjoyed it here on Knee Deep in Bluegrass. Well, John Bryan is featured on this next song with the Grascals. Here's Highway of Sorrow.

Muddy Waters from The Seldom Seen. Before that, The Graskals and Daly and Vincent in that set of bluegrass here on Knee Deep in Bluegrass. Cindy Bonkham reminding you the website is kneedeepinbluegrass.com. Knee Deep

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was a hit in country music for Johnny Rodriguez. And that version is on Turnberry Records, Jeff Brown and Wayne Taylor of Blue Highway, Riding My Thumb to Mexico. Well, this next one stirred up a lot of attention when it was recorded and released by Alan Jackson and George Strait. But here it is, the original from the writer Larry Cordell and Lonesome Standard Time, Murder on Music Row.

0: You Are Lonely, the Bluegrass Album Band on Knee Deep in Bluegrass, and before that, Larry Cordell and Lonesome Standard Time. On the way, I have Sister Sadie, the Lonesome River Band, and Rhonda Vincent here on Knee Deep in Bluegrass.
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Sister Sadie. Well, this next one from the Lonesome River Band goes way back in the music catalog. Gid Tanner and the Skillet Lickers. Other folks have done this one through the years. And it just doesn't sound right to call it Pretty Little Widow, because it's always sung Pretty Little Widder, because it has to rhyme with Go and Get Her, Pretty Little Widder. Here's the Lonesome River Band on Knee Deep in Bluegrass.

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1: The beautiful voice of the Queen of Bluegrass and Grand Ole Opry member Rhonda Vincent. I've forgotten you. I'm Cindy Baucom, and I really appreciate you joining me here every week or every chance you get for Knee Deep in Bluegrass, now in its 23rd year of national syndication. I just can't hardly believe that. And actually, this is show number 1,189 since the show first started back in 2003 nationally. 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
3: Lonesome trails and tall tales, that's the story of my life. My name is Darren Nicholson, and you're listening to my friend Cindy Baucom on Knee Deep in Bluegrass. The new single is All Trains Come to Pass. I hope you enjoyed it. I wrote that with Charles Humphrey and Tom Butes. It's on that vinyl collection on Mountain Home. I either wrote or co-wrote every song on it. I'm super proud of it. I hope you check it out.
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Rounding out this week's Knee Deep in Bluegrass with Ashby Frank and Make Your Mama Proud. I love so many of the lines in that song, like the chorus, Make Your Mama Proud. 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

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Coming up, music from Dale McCurry, David Grisman, and Bobby Osborne. This is Ronnie Millsap.

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5: Some sunshine giving way to clouds today with a high of 77. Tonight, overcast with a couple of showers and a thunderstorm, a low of 49. Tomorrow, a passing morning shower or two, otherwise cloudy, not as warm with a high of 66. 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

Bobby Osborne on your Country Sunday on 96.9 WSIG. Before that, the David Grisman Bluegrass Band, Are You Afraid to Die? Big thanks to our sponsors this morning, Johnson's Funeral Homes, Strickler Carpet Jeans Plumbing, Martin's Native Lumber, The Coffee Shop, Marco Metals, Carpet Tech of Virginia, and Dutch Way Fencing. This is Larry Stevenson.

0: 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And this is Christy Lane with Footprints.
1: One night, I had a dream. I dreamed I was walking along the beach with the Lord, when across the sky flashed scenes from my life. For each scene I noticed, two sets of footprints in the sand. One set belonged to me, and the other to the Lord. When the last scene of my life flashed before us, I looked back at the footprints in the sand, and I noticed that many times along the path of life, there was only one set of footprints. I also noticed that it happened at the very lowest and saddest times in my life, and this really bothered me. So I questioned the Lord about it.

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But I've noticed during the most troublesome times in my life, there's only one set of footprints. I don't understand why in times when I needed you most, you should leave me. And the Lord replied, My precious, precious child, I love you, and I would never, never leave you during your

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April Stevens on your Country Sunday on 96.5 WSIG. Before that, the New Coon Creek Girls. I'm Les Irby with you until noon. And these are the Grascals.

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2: 96.9 WSIG, Shenandoah Valley weather.
3: Some sunshine giving way to clouds today with a high of 77. Tonight, overcast with a couple of showers and a thunderstorm, a low of 49. Tomorrow, a passing morning shower or two, otherwise cloudy, not as warm with a high of 66. 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

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Before that, The Seldom Seen and Take Me in Your Lifeboat. Coming up, music from Cross Creek, the McPeak Brothers, and Patti Loveless. 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

The McPeak Brothers, and These Are They on your country Sunday on 96.9 WSIG. Cross Creek, before that, He's Alive, and Patti Loveless with Rise Up Lazarus. On the way, music from Allegheny Blue, the Bluegrass Brothers, and All for Him. And this is Tim Spears, Jesus, the Perfect Example.

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You're on holy ground on your country Sunday on 96.9 WSIG. Before that, the Bluegrass Brothers and No New Way Home. And coming up, music from Mike Cross, and this is Heather Berry.

0: 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It's a Country Sunday on 96.9 WSIG, Mount Jackson, Harrisonburg. 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
1: Oh, I'm going to swim that river of Jordan, over on the way to the other side. 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

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I'm Les Irby with you until noon. Music on the way from Ron Block, Steve Bonifil, and the Gibson Brothers. And from Standersville, Virginia, these are the Deans.

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14: 96.9 WSIG, Shenandoah Valley weather.
15: We'll see some clouds roll in this afternoon and a high of 77. Tonight, overcast with a couple of showers and a thunderstorm, a low of 49. Tomorrow, a passing morning shower or two, otherwise cloudy, not as warm, a high of 66. 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

Steve Bonnefell and Working Man's Prayer on your Country Sunday on 96.9 WSIG. Before that, the Gibson Brothers with Satan's Jewel Crown. On the way, music from the Jordanaires and Patsy Cline, and these are the Church Sisters.

Jerry and Tammy Sullivan at the feet of God. Before that, the Jordanaires and Peace in the Valley. And we heard Patsy Cline with Just a Closer Walk with Thee on your Country Sunday on 96.9 WSIG. Coming up, we'll wrap it up with the Churchman, Bill Monroe, Leticia Harris, and Martha Lancaster. And this is Chatham Street with the Gates.

96.9 WSIG is giving you one more chance to win tickets to see Jason Aldean and Luke Bryan at Nationals Park August 20th. 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

0: 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AWSIG double down. 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

0: Morgan Wallen in 96.9 WSIG. Well, I got to be honest with you. I can take or leave AI. AI's got some cool stuff. AI's got some really weird stuff as well. South Africa recently had a national policy on artificial intelligence. They drew up their rules and regs about how you deal with artificial intelligence, but they had to withdraw the policy because it was discovered that artificial intelligence helped them write the policy. AI wrote its own policy. Let's throw that one out. Let's try another one, okay? Great news. Every weekday morning, we get your workday started with a solid hour of commercial-free real country right here on WSIG. 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
2: 96.9 WSIG, Shenandoah Valley weather.
3: We'll see some clouds roll in this afternoon and a high of 77 tonight. Overcast with a couple of showers and a thunderstorm, a low of 49. Tomorrow, a passing morning shower or two, otherwise cloudy, not as warm, a high of 66. From the News Talk 92.1 and 550 WSBA Weather Center, I'm Jacqueline Dobrin.
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96.9 WSIG. This guy, Jason Aldean, along with Luke Bryan, coming to Nationals Park on August 20th. We want to put you in the seats and give you a chance to win some tickets. I'll tell you how to do that in a little while. Stick around. But right now, here is Jason Aldean on WSIG.

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0: There's Reba, of course, at 96.9 WSIG. There was such an overwhelming response to our contest that we had this week for tickets to see Jason Aldean and Luke Bryan coming to Nationals Park on August 20th. We decided to give you one more chance to win some tickets. Yeah, now between right now and tonight at 11:59 p.m., right up to the wire there, use the Jeans Plumbing text line, WSIG text line, to send us this phrase. Got to be exactly this phrase. Hey, WSIG, double down. That's what you need to type. Hey, WSIG, double down. And text that to 540-432-1128 before 11:59 tonight. Make sure you include your first and your last name as well as the town in which you live. We need all that information for you to be officially entered in the contest. Got to be at least 18 years old to enter, and you can only enter one time. Don't hit that redial and start typing and typing and typing. Just one time. Hey, WSIG, double down. Now, our winner is going to be chosen tomorrow morning on the Real Country Morning Show about 7:50 with our good friend Dave. Hey, WSIG, double down. That's the phrase you need to send to the Jeans Plumbing text line before 11:59 tonight. 540-432-1128. 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

That's how you start off an hour of Real Country with Keith Whitley at 96.9 WSIG. Good Sunday afternoon. This is Fitz. Jody and Messina standing by to sing for us. But right now, we ride. Here's Brian Martin on SIG. Well,

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Thank you for all the hard work that comes with providing for us. 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

Miss Dolly at 96.9 WSIG. Well, I'm sure you've heard the expression cauliflower ear. Boxers, you get punched in the ear a lot, get their ears get swollen and misshapen. And mixed martial arts fighters who fight bare-fisted are particularly subject to getting cauliflower, what they call cauliflower ear, where your ear gets all swollen and misshapen because of swelling blood vessels and all kinds of weird things happening. Apparently, it's a cool thing in Russia because men are having their ears surgically mutilated so that they look like mixed martial arts fighters. I guess it impresses the girls over there. I don't know. Get ready to celebrate the best of the Shenandoah Valley. 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It's the Shenandoah Valley Best Party. 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
1: 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And the BZ Woodland helps them chart their own course.
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Good Sunday afternoon. This is Fritz. Stand by for Jelly Roll. But right now, here's Garth Brooks on WSIG.

0: Jelly Roll at 96.9 WSIG. Well, you probably know by now, Luke Bryan and Jason Aldean coming to Nationals Park on August 20th. It's going to be a great, great show. We want to put you in some seats. Now, here's how you do it. You need to, before 11:59 tonight, text the Jeans Plumbing WSIG text line at 540-432-1128. Text this phrase, "Hey, WSIG, double down." Hey, WSIG, double down. Now, make sure you text that exact phrase and send us your first and your last name as well as the town in which you live. We need all that information for you to be officially entered in the contest. 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You can only enter one time. Don't start hitting redial. Do a bunch of times. Just one time. Enter that before 11:59 tonight. Again, the phrase is, "Hey, WSIG, double down," and text it to the Jeans Plumbing WSIG text line at 540-432-1128. Winner's going to be chosen tomorrow morning around 7:15 on the Real Country Morning Show with our good friend Dave. That's the phrase. You got to text it right now before 11:59 tonight. Good luck. We want to put you in the seats.
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3: 96.9 WSIG, Shenandoah Valley weather.
4: We'll see some clouds roll in this afternoon and a high of 77. Tonight, overcast with a couple of showers and a thunderstorm, a low of 49. Tomorrow, a passing morning shower or two, otherwise cloudy, not as warm, a high of 66. From the News Talk 92.1 and 550 WSBA Weather Center, I'm Jacqueline Dobrin.
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2: 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The Shenandoah Valley relied on courts, arbitration, and community leaders to manage conflict. 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

And the crowd goes wild. There's Tim, of course, at 96.9 WSIG. 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

0: WSIG. Good Sunday afternoon to you. This is Fritz. So glad you're out there making this part of your day. Brooks and Dunn on the way, but right now here is Morgan Wallen. Love Somebody on SIG.
1: Rumors going all over town. 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Yeah, they say.

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0: Brooks and Dunn and My Maria at 96.9 WSRG. That's a song that was done originally by a guy named B.W. Stevenson back in the 1970s when we were all just little kids. B.W. Stevenson, here's another piece of useless information for you. B.W. Stevenson, who did that song originally, was the cousin of Sam Cooke, the great soul singer. Huh? Aren't you glad you tuned in to find out stuff like that? There was such an overwhelming response to the contest we had this week to see for tickets to see Jason Aldean and Luke Bryan. They're coming to Nationalist Park on August 20th. We're going to give you one more chance to win some tickets. How do you do that? Well, before 11:59 tonight, you need to text the Jeans Plumbing WSIG text line at 540-432-1128. Text this phrase exactly. Hey, WSIG, double down. Hey, WSIG, double down. That's what you have to type. Now, make sure you send us your first and your last name as well as the town in which you live so we can get you officially entered in the contest. You have to be 18 years of old to enter. You only enter one time. Don't do it over and over. Just one time will do it. And a winner is going to be chosen tomorrow morning around 7:15 on the Real Country Morning Show with our good friend Dave. Hey, WSIG, double down. That's the phrase. Text it right now to the Jeans Plumbing WSIG text line 540-432-1128. Do it before midnight tonight, and good luck. We hope you win.
1: Every Saturday night, we're picking and grinning with the best in bluegrass. Bill Monroe, Rhonda Vincent, Ricky Skaggs, the Steel Drivers, and more. It's banjos, fiddles, harmonies, and high lonesome sound. Just the way Saturday nights were meant to be.

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About that time, my wife walked out, and I could see in her eyes that she had her doubts. 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

Yeah, Red Rider, this is the Cottonmouth and the Psycho Billy Cadillac. Come on. Haul. 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You might say I went right up to the factory and picked it up. It's cheaper that way.

All right, we don't recommend that, by the way. Seemed like a good idea at the time. Thank you, Johnny. 96.9 WSIG. This is Fritz. John Anderson is on the way, but right now here's Lainey Wilson on WSIG.

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Clint Black starting off this hour of Real Country at 96.9 WSIG. Good Sunday afternoon to you. This is Fritz. Jason Aldean standing by, but right now here is Alan Jackson on SIG.

0: Here's Jason Aldean at 96.9 WSIG. Well, by now you've probably heard that Jason and Luke Bryan are coming to Nationals Park on August 20th, and we want to give you a chance to see them in person. We got a pair of tickets with your name on them. Well, not quite your name quite yet, but you have to do a little work to get them. Here's how you do it. Text this phrase, "Hey, WSIG, double down." Hey, WSIG, double down. Text that phrase to the Jeans Plumbing WSIG text line at 540-432-1128. Do it before midnight tonight and include your first and your last name and also the town in which you live. We need all that information to get you officially registered in the contest. You have to be 18 years old as well. You can only enter one time. Again, the phrase is, "Hey, WSIG, double down." Text that phrase to 540-432-1128 before midnight tonight for your chance to win. We're going to announce the winner tomorrow morning on the Real Crunch Morning Show at 7:15. 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

Yeah, there's Eddie Rabbit at 96.9 WSIG. Standing by to sing for us, Dan Seals. Also music from Randy Houser coming up. But right now, here's Cody Johnson on WSIG.

Yeah, Randy Houser at 96.9 WSIG. This is Fritz. Glad you're aboard today. Stand by for Garth. Garth will sing for us shortly, but right now, the Nitty Gritty Dirt Band, a little fishing in the dark.

96.9 WSIG salutes all the cooks who are working the grills and ovens to keep us fed. 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

0: Garth at 96.9 WSIG. Well, there's a county in Wisconsin that has posted a speed limit for an area that they were having some traffic difficulties with. The speed limit in this particular area is 17.3 miles per hour. That's what it is, 17.3. Now, why such an unusual number? Well, county officials said they made the unusual speed limit to get people's attention, because people were driving on autopilot. You know, I've done it myself. You just kind of get zoned out there. You see a sign that says speed limit 17.3, you say, what in the world is that? And it makes you slow down. So I think it's a pretty good idea right there. Get ready to celebrate the best of the Shenandoah Valley. Mark your calendars for Thursday, May 21st from 4 till 6 p.m. It's WSIG and our sister stations here at the Harrisonburg Media Group. 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Grab a bite to eat from Cosmic Smoke and Barbecue, or Branch's Soft Serve Ice Cream. Gypsy Town will be providing the music, and you can mingle with some top-notch business people also. It's going to be a great event. 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

0: Yeah, starting off an hour of Real Country with Alabama at 96.9 WSIG. Good Sunday afternoon to you. This is Fritz. So glad you're hanging around today. Stand by for Ronnie Millsap. But right now, here is Riley Green on WSIG.
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6: Overcast tonight with a couple of showers and a thunderstorm, a low of 49. Tomorrow, a passing morning shower or two, otherwise cloudy, not as warm, with a high of 66. And Tuesday, sunny to partly cloudy, a high of 68. From the News Talk 92.1 and 550 WSBA Weather Center, I'm Jacqueline Dobrin.
0: We're up early with the farmers, late with the dreamers, and always playing real country music for the Shenandoah Valley. 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

96.9 WSIG. This is Fritz. Good Sunday afternoon to you. Stand by for Tracy Lawrence. But right now, talking about daddy's money. Here is Ricochet on WSIG.

0: Tracy Lawrence at 96.9 WSIG. Standing by to sing for us, Brooks and Dunn. But right now, here's Drew Baldridge on WSIG.
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Coming up tonight at 6 and every Sunday from 6 to 8, it's Craig Orndorff and Weekend in the Country. He's got a time machine. He's going to put you in that time machine, take you back to this particular week in a year between 1975 and 1999. He'll count down the top 20 Billboard country charting tunes for you. Always talks about what was going on in the news, a little bit of trivia here and there, some surprises from other years, too. You're going to love it. It's Weekend in the Country every Sunday from 6 to 8 with Craig Orndorff right here on WSIG.

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1: Hey, it's RJ Kelly inviting you to join me this weekend at Shenandoah Downs in Woodstock at the Shenandoah County Fairgrounds as we kick off the spring season of harness horse racing. I will be there live from 1 till 3 Saturday afternoon with all kinds of WSIG gear for the taking. It's going to be a lot of fun for the whole family.
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96.9 WSIG. This is Fritz getting out of here, making room for Craig Orndorff. He's up next with Weekend in the Country. Stick around. You'll be glad you did. Trust me on that. I shall leave you with Rascal Flatts of Real Country, 96.9.

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1: Hi, everyone. I'm Craig Orndorff. This is Weekend in the Country, the show where we listen to the country music memories. Greetings, my friends. It's so nice to be with you once again as we get ready for another edition of the show that features some of the greatest country music of our lifetime. Coming up, we'll play the most popular records from this week in our spotlight year. But that's not all. We supplement the music with some information and fun facts about how things were back then. And today, back then, is the second weekend of May in 1989. Yes, indeed, we've gone back 37 years to play that weekend's biggest country hits in the USA. And if you're ready, let's begin the survey, starting at number 20. And there we find Tanya Tucker. She's enjoying what may be the most successful run of her career. And she leads off the show with Call on Me.

Tanya Tucker is 30 years old here in 1989, and she's got record number 20 this week, Call on Me. That'll peak at number 4 on the chart, making it 10 in a row to crack the top 10 for Tanya. Ooh, a lot of alliteration there. And it's from her album, Strong Enough to Bend. Well, we've got lots of ladies in the first 10 of our countdown today. And one of those is Patti Loveless. She seems to be on our show every week. And we're definitely not complaining. Here she is at number 19 with Don't Toss Us Away.

0: 32-year-old Patti Loveless at number 19 this week in 1989. Don't Toss Us Away. That's moving down the charts after peaking at number 5. It's the second single from her album, Honky Tonk Angel. The next one to come from that album will be her first number 1. Timber, I'm Falling in Love. It's May 1989 on today's show, and in the White House was George H.W. Bush. And one of the items on the president's plate was an environmental accident that happened on March 24th. In Alaska's Prince William Sound, the Exxon Valdez ran aground and spilled more than 10 million gallons of oil.
1: It's not only the worst oil spill in U.S. history, it's by far the largest in such a remote, pristine area. The tanker, the Exxon Valdez, had just loaded more than a million barrels of Alaskan crude. It was about 25 miles from the Valdez terminal and was apparently trying to dodge ice flows from the nearby Columbia Glacier when it ran aground.
0: That's NBC's George Lewis. Wildlife, of course, was severely affected by the oil spill, and cleanup has been difficult because Prince William Sound is in such a remote location. You can only get there by boat, plane, or helicopter. Now, Exxon blamed the captain of the ship, Joseph Hazelwood, but he wasn't on duty that day. In fact, he was asleep below decks. The third mate was at the helm, and he wouldn't have hit the reef if he had radar. The tanker's system had been broken for more than a year, but Exxon said it was too expensive to fix and operate. And they paid for that, not just monetarily, but with its public image, too. The Exxon Valdez was in the headlines here in 1989. And we head back to the countdown this weekend for the Shooters at number 18. If I Ever Go Crazy. I'm sorry.

Here's the five-man group out of Muscle Shoals, Alabama, the same town that gave us Shenandoah. Those are the Shooters. They've had a few hits reach the top 40, but their last two have gone top 20. And that's their latest, If I Ever Go Crazy. Number 18 this week in 1989, it'll go one spot higher. And the members of the band are Gary Baker, Barry Billings, Chalmers Davis, Mike Dillon, and their lead singer, Walt Aldridge. In a couple of years, he would join Frank Myers and become a very good songwriting team. They composed the big hit, I Swear. Well, we have another group at number 17, mostly of guys, but their lead singer is a lady, Bailey and the Boys. Song number 17, She Deserves You.

0: Out of New Jersey, that's Kathy Bailey and the boys at number 17 this week. She Deserves You. That's moving off the chart after peaking at number 8, the group's fourth top 10 hit. It's May of 1989, and we're listening to the memories on Weekend in the Country.
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3: On our weekly stroll down memory lane today, we are led back 37 years to May of 1989. And as we saunter down the lane, we meet up with KT Oslin. After taking this record to number 2 on the countdown, it was moving off the chart at number 16 this week. It's the third single from her platinum album, This Woman.

A native of Crossett, Arkansas, that's KT Osland. She's at number 16 this week with a song she wrote, Hey Bobby. Well, here in the USA in the spring of 89, the population was 246 million. Unemployment was at 5.2%. The median income was right around $30,000. That'd be about $51,000 in today's bills. And speaking of money, let's grab a couple of handfuls and head to the store this weekend. A gallon of milk is $1.60, a dozen eggs, 95 cents. Tropicana orange juice, $1.20. 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

O-R-E-O. The commercial lyrics are a little different, but the cookies are just as good as they ever were. And they have the Big Stuff Oreos now here in 89 and Fudge Dipped Oreos. So it's all good for their fans, and it's been all good for the fans of Dan Seals. He's been a regular at the top of the chart for the last couple of years, and his latest is at number 15, They Rage On. She's

0: 41-year-old Dan Seals out of McKamey, Texas. He's at number 15 with They Rage On. That'll top out at number 5, snapping a streak of 9 straight number ones for Dan. But he'll bounce back nicely as his next two singles will take him back to number 1.
1: For years, you've seen some commercials where one battery outlasts the others. 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And today's Energizer won't be invited either. 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
0: In May of 1989, the Energizer Bunny was about 7 months old, thanks to his pink fur, sunglasses, and flip-flops, drumming his way to becoming a marketing icon. Well, there was a newcomer at number 14 on the chart this week, albeit without the pink fur.

0: From a self-titled album, that's Lionel Cartwright, Like Father, Like Son. The record's at its pinnacle of number 14 this week in 1989 for the 29-year-old Cartwright out of Glendale, West Virginia. He had been working in Nashville as a demo singer, but he got a deal with MCA, and his next release, Give Me His Last Chance, will be his first top 10. And these days, Lionel is a pastor in Nashville, and he's part of today's Weekend in the Country.
1: Well, good morning, kiddo. I love that you're home from college. 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

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I'm the chief of Rockham County Fire and Rescue. 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So if you'd like to volunteer in Rockham County at any of our stations, you can either contact the Fire Rescue Office at 540-564-3174.

0: Record number 13, I Don't Want to Spoil the Party. That's Roseanne Cash, who's soon to be 34 years old here in 1989. And that is heading up to number one. That'll be her fifth straight, 10th overall, and would wind up being her last chart topper. Well, let's see what's happening on TV. Pat Sajak had given up daytime Wheel of Fortune for a late-night talk show on CBS. He's replaced on Wheel by Rolf Benerska, a former kicker in the NFL. Also late night in syndication was Arsenio Hall. And another recent program in syndication is Inside Edition. There's a new kids show on PBS, The Shining Time Station, a British show that introduced American kids to Thomas the Tank Engine. Other newcomers, on ABC, there's Coach and Anything But Love, a new one from Fox, Cops. CBS has added Rescue 911. And on NBC, there's Quantum Leap, starring Scott Bakula and Dean Stockwell. That's the theme you hear in the background. Now, shows that are pretty much wrapping up their first seasons are Roseanne, Murphy Brown, and a bunch on NBC. Empty Nest, Father Dowling Mysteries, Midnight Caller, that was a good one, Unsolved Mysteries, and new to the Peacock's Thursday night lineup, Dear John, starring Judd Hirsch.
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0: Judd Hirsch and Jerry Burns on Dear John. NBC dominated the ratings this season with 17 of the top 30 programs, including at number one, The Cosby Show. All right, back to our trip to number one on the music chart this week in 1989. And the youngest member of the countdown was at number 12. 25-year-old Skip Ewing. This is The Gospel According to Luke.

0: That's Donald Ralph Ewing, Skip Ewing, out of Redlands, California, at number 12 this week, The Gospel According to Luke. It's the fourth single from his debut album, The Coast of Colorado, and it'll top out at number 10 here in the spring of 1989.
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The debut single for 27-year-old Garth Brooks out of Tulsa, Oklahoma, Much Too Young. Now, this newcomer never could have known how his popularity would be enhanced by one phrase in the song, a worn-out tape of Chris LeDoux. Now, LeDoux was a rodeo champion, just like the character in the song, and in his spare time, he was a singer-songwriter, but he never signed with a label. He didn't want the restrictions of record company executives, but he had a solid, faithful audience. So, with Brooks dropping LeDoux's name in the lyrics, he made a connection with the LeDoux fans. They considered him a legitimate country artist. They realized he wasn't just some city slicker in a cowboy hat. Well, Brooks and LeDoux became good friends, and Garth always credited Chris for helping his career take off. And the song was at number 39 this week in 1989, on its way up to number 8. Well, that's going to do it for hour number one of today's show. We'll take a short break and come back with more of the hits from this week in the spring of 1989 on Weekend in the Country.

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1: You're listening to Weekend in the Country on 96.9 WSIG, Mount Jackson, Harrisonburg. This is hour two of Weekend in the Country. I'm Craig Orndorff, and a happy weekend to you wherever you are and whatever you're doing. And thanks for coming back for part two of the show. And for today's get-together, we've gone back to the second weekend of May in 1989. And we get right back to the countdown this weekend 37 years ago at number 10. It's Earl Thomas Conley, Love Out Loud.

There's Earl Thomas Conley at number 10 this week in 1989, Love Out Loud. That's heading up to number 1 for the 47-year-old Conley out of Dayton, Ohio. That'll make it 7 in a row to hit number 1 for Earl, the 18th of his career, and would wind up being his final number 1. Well, next up on the countdown is another Ohioan. Dwight Yoakam grew up in Columbus, and he's at number 9 with I Got You.

0: The third single from his album Buenas Noches from a Lonely Room. That's 32-year-old Dwight Yoakam and I Got You. Song number 9 this week in 1989. That'll top out at number 5. Well, let's check out some international news from here in 89. We were seeing cracks in the Iron Curtain. People were demanding reforms and more freedom. They were getting a taste of the Western free market economy and they wanted more. Meanwhile, this weekend, Soviet Premier Mikhail Gorbachev is visiting China. At the same time, student demonstrations are going on all over China, most visibly in Tiananmen Square. The students are demanding more freedom and economic reforms. This past week, a hunger strike began, and it's drawing international attention. CBS News and Dan Rather would go to Beijing this week.
1: What a place, what a time, what a story. It's Friday morning here, and this is Tiananmen Square, the symbolic center of the People's Republic of China. Today, it's the People's Square, all right. More than a million Chinese demanding democracy and freedom and proclaiming the new revolution. And the old guard is on guard, unsteady and unsure of exactly what to do or where this may all lead.
0: Well, the hopes and anticipation of freedom coming to China ended rather quickly. Martial law would be declared on May 20th, and the country's military was mobilized. And then on June 3rd, the army opened fire on protesters. And after 2 days of violence, not only in Tiananmen Square, but around China, many were dead, thousands injured. The exact number is unknown. Some estimates document about 300. But since then, declassified files estimate as many as 10,000 deaths. The Tiananmen Square protests making news here in May of 1989. Well, anytime there's sad or shocking news, we can always lose ourselves in the music for a while, especially when there's a nice message in the lyrics, like this one from the Forrester Sisters at number 8 this week, Love Will. Nothing good.

the Forrester Sisters. Kathy, June, Kim, and Christy with their 11th straight top 10 record, That's Love Will. At number 8 this week in 1989, it'll top out at number 7. And in that position this weekend was another of those new artists. This one was brand new. The very first release by Clint Black, A Better Man.

0: Quite a start for Clint Black, the 27-year-old from Katy, Texas. His first single is a hit. He's at number 7 this week in 1989 with A Better Man. Now, coincidentally, Clint was inspired with the debuts of George Strait and Reba McEntire and their traditional sound back in the early 80s. And as he was making his way up through the ranks, he met guitarist Hayden Nichols, and they became a great songwriting team. They wrote A Better Man, and it would be number 1 in just a few weeks, making it the first debut single to hit number 1 for a male artist since Freddie Fender did it in 1975.
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12: Today, our calendar's been flipped back 37 years to May of 1989. And we're closing in on the number one country record from that weekend. And taking up residence at number six was Steve Wariner. Where did I go wrong?

0: Where Did I Go Wrong? That's Steve Wariner at number 6 this week in 1989, heading up to number 1. That'll be his 8th chart topper, and it's the first single from his latest album, I Got Dreams. Well, now it's movie time from this week in 89. The number 1 movie this weekend is another teaming of Richard Pryor and Gene Wilder. See no evil, hear no evil. The reviews were bad, but it did quite well at the box office. There's the cop buddy comedy K-9 with Jim Belushi and a German Shepherd. There's Dream Team, Michael Keaton, Christopher Lloyd, Peter Boyle, and Stephen First. And Chevy Chase was back with Fletch Lives. Now, if you like the scary stuff, there's Stephen King's Pet Sematary. And the dramas, the teen romance film Say Anything with John Cusack and Iona Skye. And still going strong after its recent Oscar wins is Rain Man with Dustin Hoffman and Tom Cruise. And there's a couple of baseball movies. Field of Dreams has Kevin Costner, Amy Madigan, and James Earl Jones. And Major League with Tom Berenger, Wesley Snipes, and Wild Thing Charlie Sheen.
1: Vaughn, a juvenile delinquent in the offseason in his Major League debut. Vaughn into the windup in his first offering. Just a bit outside. He tried the corner and missed. Ball four. Ball eight. Low, and Vaughn has walked the bases loaded on 12 straight pitches. Boy, how can these guys lay off pitches that close?
0: The great Bob Uecker is announcer Harry Doyle in Major League, one of our favorite movies from here in May of 1989. And all these years later, the Indians are still dreaming of that championship, or whatever their boring nickname is now. Anyway, getting back to the countdown, Dreaming was the subject of song number 5 this weekend in 89. Here is Restless Heart.

Big dreams in a small town. That's Restless Heart. Larry Stewart, Greg Jennings, Paul Gregg, Dave Innes, John Dietrich. The title track from their latest album. It's at number 5 this week in 1989. It would top out just 2 spots higher, snapping a string of 6 straight number ones. Well, speaking of number ones, that's the only thing that Rodney Crowell has had lately, thanks to his album Diamonds and Dirt. His latest is at number 4 this week, After All This Time.

0: Grammy for the Best Country Song. And it is indeed heading for the top of the charts, the fourth number one from that album, Diamonds and Dirt, and the seventh all-time for Crowell. One of the songs coming through the stereo in the spring of 89, and it's coming through the speakers again today on Weekend in the Country.
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5: I'm Craig Orndorff coming to you, as always, from the Shenandoah Valley of Virginia. And happy Mother's Day. We got moms listening everywhere, like Southern California's Inland Empire on KCAA Loma Linda. Also in Waseca, Minnesota on Crew Country, KRUE. And it's WBYS in Canton, Illinois. Well, today we're checking out May of 1989, and we're at number 3 with the Judds, Young Love.

0: That was the number one country song last week in 1989. Well, this day it is at number three. Those are the Judds and Young Love, their 13th chart-topping single. And now it's sports time. NASCAR, no race this weekend. Mother's Day, of course. Darrell Waltrip had won Daytona. He and Rusty Wallace had both won three so far. Next week, it would be the Winston. And that one, Rusty spun Darrell out of the lead, coming to a white flag, and the pit crews got into it. Wallace would win the championship. Horse racing. Previous weekend, the Kentucky Derby went to Sunday silence. Next weekend at the Preakness, one of the most memorable stretch runs ever.
1: In the stretch, on the outside it's Sunday silence, on the inside easy goer, and down the stretch they come. On the outside it's Sunday silence, easy goer with Pat Day, back to challenge, heads apart, easy goer on the inside with a slight lead. On the outside, Sunday silence, the rest of them far back. Here's the finish of the Preakness, Sunday silence and easy goer. With Pat Valenzuela, he's waving his whip like he thinks he won it. What a finish!
0: Dave Johnson on the call for ABC. Sunday silence won it by a nose, but then at the Belmont, easy goer took the final leg of the Triple Crown, running the second fastest time at the Belmont ever, only behind Secretariat. Baseball rookie Ken Griffey Jr. debuted on April 3rd. He doubled on the very first major league pitch he saw. The A's were the team to beat, but no one could stop them. They'd sweep the Giants in the Earthquake World Series. NBA playoffs. Last weekend, Michael Jordan hit his iconic buzzer beater to top the Cavaliers in the decisive fifth game. But it would be Detroit sweeping the Lakers for the championship. This would be Kareem Abdul-Jabbar's last season, and Larry Bird was injured playing in just six games. NHL, Wayne Gretzky took the LA Kings from near the bottom to the second round of the playoffs. But it would be an all-Canadian Stanley Cup with Calgary beating Montreal in six games. That's the last time two Canadian teams have met in the final. And it was a playoff at the Masters. Scott Hoke had a two-footer on the first playoff hole to win it, but he missed. And on the second extra hole, Nick Faldo won the first of his three green jackets. And that's a look at sports from here in the spring of 89. Well, this week in 1989, the country music world was in mourning after the death of Keith Whitley. And his passing came at a time when he was having the most success of his career. His last three singles had gone to number one. His new album was due out in a few weeks, and everyone decided it would be released as scheduled. And the first single was the title track, I Wonder, Do You Think of Me? If you-

0: I Wonder, Do You Think of Me? That's Keith Whitley, the title track from his posthumously released album, which would go to number one this summer as he was being laid to rest this weekend in 1989. And the top two songs from that weekend are coming up next on Weekend in the Country.
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0: We're rounding the turn and coming down the home stretch on today's show. And let me give you a quick reminder about the Facebook page. It is Weekend in the Country. Like us, follow us. You'll get all of our updates, which includes program previews. Well, today we're back in May of 1989. And coming in at the runner-up position on the countdown that weekend was Alabama. If I had

0: There's Alabama, If I Had You. Record number two this week in 1989. Next week, that'll become their fourth straight number one and the 25th out of their last 26 singles. And now, we're up to the number one song from this weekend in our spotlight year, 1989. But first, let's take a look at the top news story of the day. Earlier this week in Panama, the presidential election was won by Guillermo Endara. He defeated the candidate that was backed by military strongman Manuel Noriega. He even cheated and still lost by a 3-1 margin. And then he declared the election void. And that got President Bush's dander up.
1: The Noriega regime first tried to steal this election through massive fraud and intimidation, and now has nullified the election and resorted to violence and bloodshed. The United States will not recognize nor accommodate with a regime that holds power through force and violence at the expense of the Panamanian people's right to be free.
0: Noriega refused to step aside and named one of his associates as the acting president. Now, last year, Noriega had been indicted in the U.S. for racketeering, drug smuggling, and money laundering. And in December, the U.S. would invade Panama. He would surrender on January 3, 1990, and would spend 17 years in a Miami prison. Panamanian election, the top news story this week in 1989. And on the Billboard Hot Country Singles Chart this week, the number one song in the USA belonged to Randy Travis. Is It Still Over?

0: That's 30-year-old Randy Travis. Is It Still Over? It's his third chart topper from the album Old 8x10 and his ninth of all time. And it's number one on the Billboard Hot Country Singles chart this week in 1989. Well, that's it for this week's show, everybody. We are all out of time. It's been great having you here, and I'll have your seat ready for you again next week. And until then, this is Craig Orndorff saying so long for Weekend in the Country.
1: 96.9 WSIG.